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I mean, the world's in denial, but they all know what I'm headed for.

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The ghosts call me to the side like, can we have a word? I could've fronted, but I did this how I preferred. I know

0: I knew he and I would get along, but it's hard to crack jokes when you really want advice. I mean, what's it like to touch gold every time you touch a mic? Touching heights, no one gets to touch in life. Right, young bachelor, what's a wife? 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One of a kind, know your everything is one of mine. Wanted posters with my face, they know who I'm wanted by.
1: So we think on my eyes.
2: Yeah. Yeah. Cold hearts and heated floors, no parental guidance, I just see divorce. Therapy sessions, I'm in the waiting room reading Forbes. Abandonment issues, I'm getting treated for.

Chubbs got the magazine cover like Rolling Stone, cause we already know how they rock, they throwing stones. Whenever you getting bigger, there's growing pains. I got enough pull to make the city start throwing games. I'm out here making a mockery. I got my realtor out here playing Monopoly. How can I address you when you don't own property? They only finesse you when you don't move properly. 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Yeah. Lucky me. 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The with me, the is getting

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All I ever ask is keep it 8 more than 92.

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Y'all better off realizing there's nothing that y'all could do with me. 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
1: 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Y'all better off realizing there's nothing that y'all could do with me. All I ever asked.
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0: Yeah, yeah. 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
0: Sis got blah boy, sis got blah boy.
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4: I picked up the saxophone when I was 11 years old, and after that, I never looked back. 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King. Right now, I'm composing the soundtrack for the music of my life. And of all the stages that I've ever performed on, this one, on the Hill, hits closest to home. I'm prepared to perform in any area of my professional career, because fam, you taught me.
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0: ghetto women put their hands on their knees. 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Come say something. Come say something. Come say something.
1: That's my baby.
0: Come say something.

0: 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What's good? It's Swaggy C, and you're listening to 90.5, the Flavor Station. Nothing but flavor, you heard?
1: J-White, turn me up. Miami. That's all my scammers and my kid money.

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1: Know what I'm saying? Outside is back to what it was, you know what I'm saying? Atlanta, tell you about my run, you know what I'm saying? Ask Pluto Bank of 21, you know what I'm saying? I done put up half, what's done is done, you know what I'm saying? Two cars in the back, two in the front, you know what I'm saying? They so down for me.

0: 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So let me ask you this. What's your flavor?
1: What's your flavor?
2: Thanks for asking, but I'd rather not send you nude pictures. I'm camera shy. I already said no. Under my clothes, I'm a robot. My webcam is broken. I'm worried they'll get passed around school. I have a rash. I have nudophobia. I have lizard skin. I'm a vampire, so I don't show up in pictures anyways. Your badgering has really killed the mood.
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0: up the saxophone when I was 11 years old. And after that, I never looked back. I've had the opportunity to make music with some of the greats and even perform for the legendary B.B. King. Right now, I'm composing the soundtrack for the music of my life. And of all the stages that I've ever performed on, this one, on the Hill, hits closest to home. I'm prepared to perform in any area of my professional career because, fam, you taught me.
1: When Hunter was first born, she had a stroke on both sides of the brain, and she had uncontrollable seizures.
2: My name is Hunter. I am 8 years old.
1: We were so excited for her to have the wish. We had to really sit down and think of what she really wanted.
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I was 6 years old riding shotgun in the old school with my dad. Memories that I hold on to, but really those are only ones that I had. They used to call me Lil Rock, skinny big head with a rock. And I ain't talking about the heart, even though my fam used to keep the grams in the socks. Damn, it was me

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1: 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Shrinking glaciers, a nudge. Dying forests, they were a tap on the shoulder. We got a finger in our chest from the rising sea level, and a sharp poke in the ribs from recent wildfires in Alaska. Then dying coral reefs and eroding coastlines pushed us hard. The drowned polar bears, that was a shove. Melting permafrost, that was a slap. Rising ocean temperatures and extreme weather, an uppercut. Then record-breaking heat waves hit us right where it hurts. Has it occurred to anyone that maybe the Earth is trying to get our attention?
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0: the saxophone when I was 11 years old. And after that, I never looked back. I've had the opportunity to make music with some of the greats and even perform for the legendary B.B. King. Right now, I'm composing the soundtrack for the music of my life. And of all the stages that I've ever performed on, this one, On the Hill, hits closest to home. I'm prepared to perform in any area of my professional career because, fam, you taught me.
1: Hey, Dad.
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2: 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He never talked about it. And my mom knew not to ask. 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

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Yeah.

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7: 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And of all the stages that I've ever performed on, this one, on the Hill, hits closest to home. I'm prepared to perform in any area of my professional career, because FAMU taught me.

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4: 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I'm your host, Marcus Johnson. And for the next 2 hours, we're going on a lifestyle journey in music where we feature jazz, both straight and smooth, little Brazilian flow, old school, new school, vocals, etc. We have a bunch of fun. Then we wrap it up with the best in lo-fi, chill hop, and jazz hop. We call it the lounge set, followed by the flow expression quote of the week. And then we get ready to do it all over again the next week. Now, how can we do this? It's because it's F-L-O with no W, and that means for the love of. That's for the love of life, for the love of music, and for the love of making our days flow just a little bit better. Well, let's get this one started with a little bit of the Potato Head People and K-Pop and Lila J. This is Do My Thing. You're listening to Catch the Flow, and I'm your host, Marcus Johnson. Enjoy this flow.

How about that? That's your boy right here, yours truly, and my man Najee with I See You. Lewis Cole before that, Thinking. Lynn Roundtree before that with A Little Fluid. And we started off the show with Potato Head People, featuring K-Pac and Lila J with Do My Thing. Let's keep it flowing. Here's Boney James and Rick Braun. This is RSVP. You're listening to Catch the Flow, and I'm your host, Marcus Johnson.

0: Little Bad Bad Not Good with CMYK. Now, if you know what that is, let me know. I do happen to know what it is. And think about your printer. And then you can always go to Marcus Johnson 360 or go to facebook.com/catchtheflowradio. And you can let us know what CMYK is from Bad Bad Not Good. Before that, Braxton Brothers with Sometimes. Moonchild, Back to Me, and Boney James and Rick Brown started off the set with RSVP. Well, that's going to end that set of music for us. And we are going to take a little break right here. We have more music coming up on the other side of this break. It's Catch the Flow. And I'm your host, Marcus Johnson.
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It's the second set of Catch the Flow, and we're going to get this one started with yet another one of my favorite groups, man. It's great to be able to do this, I tell you, because I can feature music that I don't hear on the airwaves at other places except where we're doing it. And this is fun. And this is a group that was one of my first introductions to acid jazz and kind of the R&B vocal jazz. It's the brand new heavies. This is called What Do You Take Me For? You're listening to Catch the Flow. I'm your host, Marcus Johnson. And this is how the brand new heavies gets their flow on.

320 right there. Let me grow. Al Smith jam session with Regina Troop, Nobody But You, Moses Ufie Trio, and the brand new heavy started off the set with a little What Do You Take Me For. Let's keep it flowing. Here's this man. Some of these today, and I'm gonna give it to you, Eric, because I'm just getting back in the country and getting my feet, you know, underneath me again. As it relates to the show, and I'm looking at, you know, these playlists that we talk about, and when you put in Marcelo Mangabaria, and I know I'm not pronouncing that with a Portuguese accent properly, but her voice is so, it's Marcelo Mangabaria. This is September, and you're listening to Catch the Flow.

0: That's D'Angelo with Really Love. Dami and JB back featuring Kurt Rosenwinkel with Whoa. Arun Shenoy, Matt Shell, and Douglas Lira, along with Eric Fredrickson with Born to Fly. What is that? Marcela Magabaria. That September. I get tongue twisted because I really love her voice. I heard it one day and I was like, I gotta play this. This is incredible. And that was September. You should also hear Parati. She has a couple of others. But just the way they do the Brazilian covers, if you even go and find Brazilian covers, that is the thing in and of itself. It's a whole genre that you find around the Caribbean and beach places where they take the top tunes and they put a Brazilian, you know, bossa nova underneath it. So imagine Babel Gilberto doing it, or imagine, you know, Marcela Bangabaria doing it, but like that Brazilian flow. I love it. That wraps the second set of Catch the Flow. The third set is coming up with something from yours truly. It's Catch the Flow, and I'm your host, Marcus Johnson.
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0: Welcome to the third set of Catch the Flow. We start this off with something from yours truly, and we are previewing stuff from the upcoming CD, continuing to finish it. I will have a release date so you can be like, finally, he got it done. Yeah, I'm excited. I mean, this stuff is coming out really nice. Just wish I had, you know, I look forward to being able to take more time, maybe towards the end of the year, to say, okay, no, I'm not going to play. But right now, I got to pay bills like everybody else, so I'm happy to have it almost done. I'll let you know the release date. This is something from it. This is called A Slow Cup from Anaya Room. I'll explain that one in a little bit from the CD Journey. Upcoming is yours truly, and this is how I get my flow on. Enjoy.

Marion Meadows right there with Sweet Creeps. You're listening to Catch the Fall. I'm your host, Marcus Johnson. Before that, Arturo Sandoval with Salt Peanuts. Lettuce with 4 on 6. That band is hot. I love what they do. Unwrapped before that, 21 questions. Big shout out to Mike Phillips on that. And we started off the set with a Slow Cup and a Naya Room. And people were asking, well, what is a Naya Room? Well, Naya is spelled N-A-I-A, and it's a resort in Belize at which we do the Vines in Paradise, which has taken a lot of the top African-American winemakers from around the world and jazz folk and getting to Belize and having a four-day winemaker dinner, you know, extravaganza, a jazz fest, you know, live performance and wine tasting festival performance on or activation at the beach at Naya. And Naya is the resort, but when you're there, I was there this year with Guapale. She performed, I performed, and Jay Cass performed. He is a very popular Belizean artist. And you get a place to stay, and the villas there are, there are really no words, except there is music, and that's what a slow cup of coffee, a slow cup of tea, a slow glass of water in a Naya room looking out over the Caribbean. Yes, you deserve that too. However you can do that, you deserve it. And so that's my interpretation of it right there. Let's keep this flowing, y'all. Here's a little Electric Kiff and Adam Deitch with Actual Proof. 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

0: out there, Renee, right there. No restrictions from Mercedes Live in Detroit. Bad, bad woman right there. Beautiful, number one. And boy, can she play that flute. Always great to share the stage with her. And before that, Electric Kiff and Adam Deitch with Actual Proof. Short set right there. You're listening to Catch the Flow. The fourth set is next. You know what that means? It's the best in lo-fi, chill hop, and jazz hop on your radio dial, about to happen right here. It's Catch the Flow, and I'm your host, Marcus Johnson.
1: 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Jerry Siegel imagined a new hero, Superman. Imagination, pass it on. 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
0: It's the fourth set of Catch the Flow, and you know how we do it. We do it. It's the best of lo-fi, chill hop, and jazz hop. And yeah, man, this is Freddie Joaquin with the little Lauren Santiago. This is Hear It From You. Freddie's one of my favorites, man, so always good to get into this. You're listening to Catch the Flow. I'm your host, Marcus Johnson, and it's the Lounge Set.

That's a little Milo Mills with Mystery. Before that, Blues Tab and Rodocular. Flo Fills with Blue Orchard. And Freddie Joaquin and Lauren Santiago started off the set with Hear It From You. We're going to keep this one right on and flowing. It's yours truly and my man Eric Fredrickson. The name of this is This Place Hotel from Flow Chill 3 Lo-Fi Jazz. You're listening to Catch the Flow. I'm your host, Marcus Johnson, and it's the lounge set.

0: DJ Spinner right there with Roy Ayers, Holiday. Before that, Summer Soul with Body Boogie. Milo Mills with No Future. Sango with Agarina. And yours truly and my man, Eric Fredrickson with This Place Hotel, the remix. Well, that is going to wrap up our show for the week. And we actually end each one with a flow quote or a flow expression of the week. And this one is, it's more of a story. So it's a story with a kind of, you know me and my stories, it has the lesson at the end. So there are two lumberjacks that start work every day, and they end work every day. And at the end of each day, one lumberjack has more than the other. So there's one lumberjack that actually chops wood all day long. And the second lumberjack actually takes an hour off, you know, each day. And when he comes back, you know, he stops at the same time, but he's gone for an hour and he ends up cutting more wood than the lumberjack that cuts all day. So the guy at the end just figures out, the first lumberjack is like, look, man, you know, after months, he's like, look, we start at the same time and we end at the same time, yet you seem to cut more than me every single day. What do you do when you go away for that hour? And the guy, the other lumberjack, looks at him and he's like, oh, I go home and sharpen my axe. And the other guy's like, oh. And the story in it, that is rest and to sharpen your axe. But the idea is that by taking rest, you can sharpen your axe, be it your brain, be it your psyche, be it the axe itself, be it resting your hands if you're a piano player or a doctor or a masseuse or a teacher, taking a real break away from all the stuff so that you can refocus. And at the end of the day, you end up chopping more, whether it's literally chopping wood or whether it's figuratively chopping wood. Right? So don't forget to take your time off. Rest is a part of this. In the deeper model that I have, the R is reflect. And the only way that you can reflect is by getting away, taking a second out to think about your dream, how you engaged in it, the environment you have around you, whether you have it in a written plan, if the plan worked, what it was like to execute upon it, and then reflect. And all those spell deeper: dream, engage, environment, plan, execute, reflect, DEEPER. But the final phase is probably the most important, because experience alone is not wisdom. Evaluated experience is wisdom. Therefore, you must reflect. You have to take a break. So whether it is, you know, sharpening your plan, even your business plan, taking the time to reflect on you, your relationship with yourself, how you're doing, you have to take a break. You have to stop what you're doing. You're not necessarily more productive because you work more hours. You're more productive when you're more productive, which means you have to take a break, sharpen your tools, and get back to it. And when you do that, you too will get your flow on. Hey, it's starting. I'm back on the road. I will be in Columbia, I think, this week at Bus Boys and Poets. I have the whole Bus Boys and Poets tour around the Washington, D.C. area. We're getting ready for our Southeast swing to Atlanta, WCLK, and folk. I'll be down there to hang out with you. And then I'll be in Fayetteville the day after that. And then I'll be in Petersburg right after that. And the week before that, I'll be in Richmond. Doing at the Botanical Gardens, we're going to do a big event, jazz all night or jazz outside, at one of the big botanical gardens and mansions in Richmond. So it is happening. I'll be on the road, and I promise you, I'm going to have a release date in the next week or so, releasing this record from me and, you know, all my stuff, my OCD, because it'll never be perfect. I have to release it and then get my break, go practice some more so that I can get my flow on. If you want to find out more information about me, what I'm doing, the other things, the candles, the lifestyle stuff, the excursions, you can do so at flowlifestyle.com. That's F-L-O lifestyle.com, or MarcusJohnson360.com, and on social media at MarcusJohnson360. I love you. I love you. I love you. And always do your flow. This is Catch the Flow. I'm your host, Marcus Johnson. And on behalf of myself and my man here, producer Eric Fredrickson, we'll catch you next time. Peace.
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3: AP Sports, I'm Gethin Kulbaugh. Tomas Hertl scored with 3:24 remaining in the third period to send the Vegas Golden Knights past the Carolina Hurricanes 5-4 in a back-and-forth Game 1 of the Stanley Cup Final.
4: Obviously, when you score Game 1, it's pretty nice touch, but I'm just proud again, about our team effort, every single guy, it's not always about the goals.
3: In tennis, Marta Kostyuk reached her first major semifinal with a 3-set victory over Alina Svitolina at the French Open. Second-seeded Alexander Zverev also advanced in his quarterfinal match in straight sets. MLB, Yankee slugger Aaron Judge was out of the lineup Tuesday with a bone bruise in his right rib and may miss a few days. NFL, the Falcons agreed to a 4-year, $141 million extension with top receiver Drake London. The Steelers extended linebacker Nick Herbig for 4 years and up to $100 million. Gethin Kulbaugh, AP Sports.
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whatever's lovely, whatever's honest, whatever's true, whatever's pure, whatever's praiseworthy. 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Not made.

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5: There's a natural resource that exists everywhere on the planet which could benefit all of civilization. Yet it's been largely ignored. That resource is women. 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
8: To get into the very presence of God. Nothing else matters now. In fact, I want you to find yourself right in the Holy of Holies. I see His presence. I'm in His presence. While I'm there thanking Him, I know that I have a right. Whatever I need, He will supply. I believe tonight somebody just wants Him to open up the windows of heaven for you. Let it rain. Send down your blessings, Lord. I just need you to move in this place tonight. I just need you to move in this place tonight. He's doing it right now.

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1: I'm Marcela Sanchez with an AP News Minute. In California, votes in the race for governor are still being counted. Early returns had Republican Steve Hilton and Democrat Javier Becerra leading. The top two candidates are expected to face each other in a runoff. In the race for mayor of Los Angeles, Karen Bass advanced to a November runoff election, but the AP has not yet called a second candidate to advance. In Iowa, Republican U.S. Representative Ashley Hinson and Democratic State Representative Josh Turek will face each other in November for the U.S. Senate seat. Zach Land won the Republican nomination for governor, beating Representative Randy Feenstra, who was endorsed by President Trump. Primaries were also held in New Mexico, New Jersey, Montana, and South Dakota. More information on election coverage at apnews.com. I'm Marcela Sanchez.
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1: AP News, I'm Marcela Sanchez. Los Angeles Mayor Karen Bass has advanced to a November runoff as she fights to stay in City Hall. The Associated Press hasn't yet called a second candidate to advance to the runoff. And votes in the race for California governor are still being counted. Early returns had Republican Steve Hilton and Democrat Javier Becerra leading. Democrat Tom Steyer was further back. The top two candidates are expected to face each other in a runoff. The U.S. wants to impose new tariffs on dozens of trading partners. AP correspondent Donna Warder has more.
2: The Trump administration is proposing 10% tariffs or more on products from dozens of major trading partners to address the importation of goods made with forced labor. A report by the U.S. trade representative says Canada, Mexico, Taiwan, the United Kingdom, and some other countries and territories would face 10% additional tariffs for allegedly failing to enforce a forced labor import ban. A 12.5% additional tariff would be imposed on China, Japan, India, South Korea, Brazil, and dozens of other countries. The new tariffs would not take effect immediately and are subject to public comment and review. Donna Warder, Washington.
1: CBS News has fired longtime 60 Minutes correspondent Scott Pelley a day after he reportedly said editor-in-chief Barry Weiss was, quote, murdering the show. In a termination notice obtained by the Associated Press, Nick Bilton, the program's new executive producer, accused Pelley of carrying out what he called an ambush against him. Kuwait has suspended its commercial flights after Iranian drones heavily damaged the country's airport and killed one person. Yesterday, the U.S. military said Iran fired missiles at Kuwait and Bahrain, but they failed or were shot down. This is AP News. New York is suing over the Trump administration's deal to end an offshore wind project. AP correspondent Julie Walker reports.
3: French company Total Energies is getting $1 billion, essentially a refund of its leases for offshore wind projects off New York and North Carolina, if it invests the money in fossil fuel projects instead. State attorneys general from Connecticut, Maine, Massachusetts, New Jersey, Rhode Island, and Vermont join New York in challenging the cancellation of the lease off of New York, the larger of the two projects and the bulk of the payout. The complaint filed Tuesday names Interior Secretary Doug Burgum among others. He says Total Energies was simply refunded their money, which they have already invested in other energy projects in the U.S.
1: A new Gallup poll shows acceptance of same-sex marriage and relationships in the U.S. has flattened after more than two decades of steadily increasing support. I'm Marcela Sanchez, AP News.
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5: He'll keep you in perfect peace if you concentrate on him. 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
1: Never argue with a fool. Onlookers may not be able to tell the difference.
0: Wherever he went, Mark Twain found humor all around. Humor. 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
6: my
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who is worthy to be praised. I will call on the name of the Lord, who is worthy to be praised. I will call on the name of the Lord, who is worthy to be praised. Said, I will call on the name of the Lord, who is worthy to be praised. Said,

0: 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I host the weekly Money Making Conversation Masterclass show. 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
1: AP News, I'm Marcela Sanchez. California's primary for governor to replace Governor Gavin Newsom remains unresolved. Votes are still being counted, but early returns had Republican Steve Hilton and Democrat Javier Becerra leading. Los Angeles Mayor Karen Bass has advanced to a November runoff. Primary elections were also held in Iowa, Montana, New Mexico, New Jersey, and South Dakota. The Trump administration is scrapping plans to create a $1.8 billion fund to compensate allies of President Trump. Correspondent Ed Donahue has more.
2: Acting Attorney General Todd Blanche told a House committee,
3: "We are not moving forward with the fund, period."
2: New York Democrat Grace Meng asked,
4: "Not moving forward ever?"
3: "Correct."
4: "Oh."
2: The administration had said the fund was essential to make up for what officials insist was weaponized law enforcement during the Biden administration. Blanche said the Justice Department was not abandoning part of a settlement with the IRS that gave President Trump and his family immunity from tax audits. Connecticut Democrat Rosa DeLauro says it adds up to about $100 million.
5: "We are going to forever barred and precluded from examining or prosecuting the president, his sons, and the Trump Organization's current tax filings."
2: The president sued the IRS over leaked tax returns. Ed Donahue, Washington.
1: A prediction market reported U.S. Representative George Santos to federal prosecutors after he boasted he'd be going to President Trump's State of the Union address, then bet against his own attendance. This is according to a person who spoke to the AP on condition of anonymity. Kalshi, the online prediction marketplace, referred Santos to the Department of Justice after detecting suspicious trades made by the former congressman. More stories at apnews.com. This is AP News. Two major college conferences are withholding support for a bipartisan college sports bill in Congress.
6: The two biggest conferences in college sports say they do not support the current version of a bipartisan bill designed to regulate an industry struggling for answers in a quickly changing era in which some players make millions. The Southeastern and Big Ten conferences said the bill leaves critical issues unresolved, including not meaningfully preempting state laws with a federal one. That's long been considered a key element for a measure to get support from the NCAA and the conferences. I'm Geffen Coolball.
1: The artist who painted a giant mural of life-sized whales on a building in Dallas has filed a $25 million lawsuit against soccer's international governing body and others. Weiland says they illegally painted over his work to promote the city's upcoming World Cup matches. I'm Marcela Sanchez, AP News.
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7: That's Jeff Floyd, and he got the message. This Belly Baby Blues Week on Blues Time in the City. Jeff Floyd is talking. Eddie Cotton Jr. is performing one of his past performances live out of Jackson, Mississippi. We'll have the Blues Email of the Week. And yes, we'll play the best in old school blues and new school Southern soul. Join me on Rogene Bailey for Blues Time in the City. Coming up this week, right here.
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0: Hello, this is Myra Lowe, Dean of the School of Journalism and Graphic Communication at Florida A&M University, and you're listening to WANM-FM 90.5 Tallahassee.
1: AP News, I'm Marcela Sanchez. President Trump is acknowledging tensions with Benjamin Netanyahu over Israel's fighting with Hezbollah in Lebanon.
2: He tells a New York Post podcast he's a little bit perturbed the Hezbollah fight is holding back Iran peace talks. Still, the president says his relationship with Netanyahu is solid because they're both wartime leaders. The president's under growing pressure to end the Iran war, but is noncommittal about a timeline, telling the podcast the Strait of Hormuz may stay blocked through Labor Day. That would mean a summer of higher gas prices, which are already hurting Republicans trying to hold their slim majorities in November's elections. Sagar Magani, Washington.
1: In the same podcast, Trump said Iran's Supreme Leader Mojtaba Khamenei, who succeeded his father, is, quote, involved in peace talks for ending the war. Senate Republicans are weighing their next steps after the Trump administration announced it was scrapping a $1.8 billion settlement fund for President Trump's allies who claim to have been politically prosecuted. GOP senators had revolted against the fund and pressured the administration to change course. Yesterday's announcement could help Republicans move forward on Trump's immigration enforcement agenda. Six states held primaries yesterday. In just the past month, the power of Trump's endorsement helped end the political careers of two senators and a congressman. But the president was unable to lift Representative Randy Feenstra to victory in Iowa's Republican primary for governor. Even though Trump jumped in to back him last week, Feenstra narrowly lost to Zach Lane. Oil prices are rising back toward $100 per barrel, but U.S. stocks are hanging near their records. This is AP News. Police have halted a Hong Kong artist's tribute to Tiananmen victims. AP correspondent Charles Deledesma has the story.
3: A performance artist has tried to display a thin red thread in downtown Hong Kong to remember the victims of Beijing's 1989 Tiananmen Square crackdown, 37 years on from the event, in the latest sign of the city's shrinking freedom of expression. San Wu Chen had tried to tie the red thread to a street signpost in Causeway Bay, close to the park, that for decades had hosted an annual candlelight vigil on June 4 to mourn the victims. Police officers stopped Chen, halted his move, and searched his bag before letting him go free. When leaving the area surrounded by media, Chen says, "Whenever you speak out or do something, you'll be watched. This is not a very abnormal situation. Hong Kong was for decades the only place in China where a large-scale public commemoration of the crackdown was held." I'm Charles Deledesma.
1: And I'm Marcela Sanchez, AP News.
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10: I picked up the saxophone when I was 11 years old. And after that, I never looked back. I've had the opportunity to make music with some of the greats and even perform for the legendary B.B. King. Right now, I'm composing the soundtrack for the music of my life. And of all the stages that I've ever performed on, this one, on the Hill, hits closest to home. I'm prepared to perform in any area of my professional career because, fam, you taught me.
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13: That's Jeff Flood, and he got the message. This Belly Baby Blues Week on Blues Time in the City, Jeff Flood is talking. Eddie Cotton Jr. is performing one of his past performances live out of Jackson, Mississippi. We'll have the Blues Email of the Week. And yes, we'll play the best in old school blues and new school Southern soul. Join me on Rogene Bailey for Blues Time in the City, coming up this week, right here.
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19: Hi, I'm Heidi Otway, your host for this Conversations on Cannabis virtual forum brought to you by the Medical Marijuana Education and Research Initiative at Florida A&M University. In this conversation, we're talking about the growing use of vapes by school children and youth across Florida, and what's being done to address this hidden public health crisis. So let's talk and learn about this subject with our guests. Bobby Bitros is the CEO of SwabTech, where he's developed innovative field test kits to securely detect narcotics and vapes. His kits are used by public and private organizations across the U.S., including law enforcement, government agencies, and the aviation industry, as well as in classrooms and homes where safe field testing has never been possible before. Our other guest is Dr. Michael West Jr. He's a behavioral specialist who supports K-12 students with evidence-based behavioral interventions and holistic student development initiatives. His work centers on helping students successfully reintegrate into the classroom by equipping them with social, emotional competencies and positive behavioral strategies. And rounding out our panel is Andy Donato, who currently serves as Vice President of the Grateful Veteran, where he leads strategic initiatives that empower veterans and their transition to civilian life. He is joining the show to share his experience as a parent whose child was accused of possessing a vape at school. He'll share his personal insights on the challenges families face when dealing with youth behavioral concerns. To everyone watching, please share the link to this forum on your social media channels so others can learn about this topic. We also want you to tell us what you think about this forum by completing the survey that will be posted on Mary's social media pages. Your name will be entered into a drawing in March 2026 to win a $100 gift card provided by one of Mary's partners. Now, let's start this conversation on cannabis. Bobby, I'm going to start with you so that you can tell our viewers and listeners what vaping is and why it's increased significantly over the last few years.
20: Well, vaping is the act of, it's really when you inhale an aerosol that's produced by burning a liquid or an oil. And there are these devices that are called vape pens that contain these atomizers, which basically will take that liquid and that oil, incinerate it, and generate an aerosol that you then inhale. So unlike smoking, burning tobacco, you're inhaling these heated liquids, and lots of these things contain chemicals, nicotine, very strong amounts of nicotine, flavorings, and other things that are just unknown what the long-term effects are on the human body. Things like the glycerols and the flavors that burn, and sometimes heavy metals in these vapes. most concerning ones, in my opinion, nowadays are really the ones that contain cannabis and cannabis-related products.
19: Yeah.
20: Because there's regular marijuana that everyone's heard about, but now there's synthetic cannabis products, which are things that are called Delta 8 and Delta 10, which are also very psychoactive, haven't been studied that much, and are created in the lab. And so there's not a lot of history on these other cannabis variants, synthetic ones, but there is a lot known about the danger of inhaling vape smoke from cannabis.
19: Yeah. When these devices first came out, they looked like and were called e-cigarettes, but now they are very discreet and they look like, you know, everyday products. Can you tell us about how they've evolved over the years? And maybe you can show us what discreet and hard to detect vape pens look like nowadays.
20: Sure. So yeah, it's been a real evolution since it all started back when people were first selling these e-cigarettes. There was a company called Juul, which was marketing these things to kids with special flavorings and colors. And that has now kind of evolved into a whole industry that makes these kinds of vape pen devices. And some of them are disposable now. So there's no refilling of the cartridges. Mm-hmm. They do have those, but these become even more difficult. Someone can just throw them away and right. not have to worry about it. Since then, the industry has started to make everyday objects that look like and function like everyday objects, but are actually vape pens. Like, here's a regular pen that will write on paper, but if you pop this off and unscrew this, you can smoke it like a vape pen.
19: Oh my goodness.
20: Here's a key fob. And again, this is another product that you can just pop off the end and insert the cartridge, and you're now smoking a vape pen. And who would ever know that that's what this device is? So it's becoming even harder and harder to detect the vape pens by their appearance. But even still, it's harder to know the difference of what's inside those things. Is it really hard drugs? Is it marijuana? Or is it just an e-cigarette that's got a ton of nicotine? I mean, these are all kind of questions that you need to worry about, because nowadays, almost all the kids are using these things, a very high percentage.
19: Yeah. Well, speaking of a percentage, in Florida, about 6.3% of middle schoolers say they're currently vaping. So I want to go to Dr. West. And what are you and your peers seeing when it comes to youth vaping in schools?
14: Well, to add a caveat to Mr. Bicho, some of the challenges we are experiencing are the novelty and accessibility of those items. The novelty is probably the biggest problem that we have. Things are now very disguisable, so it's really hard for staff to really understand what we're dealing with. So we really need to take a step back and educate ourselves, because 15 to 20 years ago, smoking on cannabis looked like a student using cigarettes. Today, Mr. Bicho just showed us a key fob where students are able to walk around and inconspicuously use vaping, and we don't even know it. So we have to start at the education. And once we educate our staff, parents, personnel, and everybody around, then we're better to able to address the issue. So yeah. Doing these talks and having these conversations like this allow for us to see how ambiguous those items are. I didn't even know that you could use a key fob. That looks like something I could put on my keychain right now and nobody would know that I had a vape. And that's concerning. That's very alarming, because for a teacher who has 20 to 30 students, as a principal who has 2,000, 3,000, 4,000, even sometimes more than that, depending on the school, to look over, it's really hard for you to pinpoint and say, hey, this student's walking around with a keychain or a pen or a highlighter, and that's a vape, and you don't even know it. So, like I said, going back to the education of all personnel, parents as well, is where we're going to be able to start our groundwork.
19: Yeah. Bobby, can you share the image that you have of some devices that have been confiscated in schools?
20: Sure. There you go. So this wow. is a picture from one of our high school customers in Arkansas when we first came on board. And this picture represents what they were finding on the student body at school with every month. So this is a month's worth of confiscations for this particular high school.
19: Mm-hmm.
20: And if you look closely at this stuff, you'll see it's primarily vape pens, but there are definitely pills and powders over here on the left.
19: Mm-hmm.
20: You've got some gummies, you got lots of pipes and bongs in the back there and other devices. But again, it's primarily vape pens. And what we find when we go into schools that have these kind of problems, which is very widespread, it's not just in states that have legalized marijuana. It's the internet now made it as available as beer and cigarettes for kids. But about half of this stuff is got drugs in it. Most of it cannabis or some cannabis variant, but about half of that. And so that's a really important thing to know when you look at, you know, at how many kids are doing this. I mean, this is just one high school.
19: Yeah.
20: And the fact that they continue to collect these things every month means that when you collect them, they're just bringing a new one. You know, it's not like there's a big problem to get access. But well, anyway, this is how bad the problem is today.
19: Yeah. Well, I want to go to Andy now so he can kind of share the story of what he experienced with his son who was caught with a vape device in his school. Andy, can you share your story with us, please?
16: Yeah. Thank you for having me here. So my son was a freshman in high school. He had just started his high school career, per se. And weeks into it, I get a call like around 1 o'clock in the afternoon saying that there was some issues in the bathroom and something serious happened. They didn't really explain to me over the phone. So I left my job and I went straight to the school. And that's when I found out that it was my son and a group of other students in the bathroom. They were passing a vape around, and to be honest, somehow or another, they determined that it was THC. And this is early on. This was around 2016, 2017, right after the hemp got introduced into the country as far as that bill. And the rules were different then. He was almost charged with a class 3 felony. He got kicked out of school. Got sent over to a remedial school, per se. And he was there for his whole freshman year. And so many terrible things came from that. So that's pretty much what initially happened. He ended up going to a juvenile detention center at like 2 o'clock in the morning that night. And from there, it was just downhill as far as the experiences.
19: Yeah.
16: And everything that we went through.
19: Yeah. So, Dr. West, you know, in your work with schools, what types of interventions or what type of support and resources are available to students who may be caught with a device that may have something like THC illegally in it? Can you tell us about what you're seeing and hearing?
14: That's a great question, Ms. Holloway. So for our students, it's really on a case-by-case basis. We have kind of taken on a restorative justice approach instead of kind of going the punitive route for our students. It will depend on if a student is caught with tobacco or illicit drugs. That does make the difference. But we are centered around intervention and finding ways for those students to kind of figure out why they're using vapes, educate them on the dangers of vapes, and then figure out what type of program that works best for them in order to get them back into a space to where they don't feel like they need to use tobacco. A lot of students are using tobacco for a reason. So we need to address the root cause and the problem instead of looking at it more reactively. Let's look at it proactive and say, well, why is the student using vapes? Is it just accessibility? Is it just the student is stressed out? Is the student having problems? And the only way that they're able to feel like they're able to calm themselves down is by smoking. So let's address the issue at the root. And I feel like that is what my institution and community is doing a great job of.
19: Yeah.
14: Specifically with working with FAMU Merit, we're creating programs that can kind of comprehensively, speak to students in a way that I believe is going to be digestible for them. So Merit has created a program or worked with us to create a program that's about an 8-week course where students will be peer to peer and teaching the dangers and the problems with vaping and kind of go, you know, kind of use that model to continually progress the next cohort, if you will. So yeah. I think that we're doing a great job of kind of staying at the forefront of being proactive rather than making it a punitive situation for our students.
19: Yeah. Bobby, what are you seeing in your work or in schools around the country?
20: Most of the schools take a very similar approach. I mean, they recognize that this is a problem. And since they believe that a lot of these devices are containing some form of drugs like cannabis or even stronger things, they have a concern for the health and well-being of the student body, and they should. And so the idea here behind most of the programs, if not all, is non-punitive, but more so to identify kids that are at risk so that you can help them and do drug prevention education, exactly like Dr. West was talking, so that they understand as early on as possible what they're doing, because there's a reason why this stuff is not allowed to be consumed by minors. Because there's a medical reason. It's not just about you're not supposed to have it because we don't want you to. It's dangerous for kids to do this stuff in high volumes. And so the idea of these programs is to find out who's experimenting with this stuff as early as possible and do it in a way that's non-confrontational. I mean, you know, you can walk into your kid's room and test his vape, you know, and now you know. Now you can talk to him knowing what you know and have a better conversation. So the goal in all this kind of stuff is to really identify and refer to educational programs where you can hopefully help the kid to make better choices about possibly going down the path. Because it's very easy to escalate from a nicotine vape to a cannabis vape. Very, very easy. There's almost no stopping it unless the kid just doesn't want to do it.
19: Yeah. Andy, how's your son doing right now?
17: Well, my son is doing great. It's definitely been quite the trip from 6 years ago. You know, he's finished school, he's doing well. And I do agree with what you guys are saying. While I went through this, there was really no education part of it. It felt more like a knee-jerk reaction to put the parents and the students who got in trouble in a room late at night after the parents have been working, the students have been in school all day, and sit around. And it felt very similar to a detention per se, right? More than here, learn something that could really make a difference or not. As far as my son, he ended up moving on and now he works in the cannabis industry. Mm. He did turn into a pediatric patient soon after the incident. Mm-hmm. Because like you guys were saying, the use of the THC or the vapes is an after effect of what's happening, mm-hmm. whatever that is, right? I found out what that was when my son, you know, in I don't want to say the best way, because it was very traumatic for him at the moment.
19: Yeah.
17: But it led to him wanting to understand more about what this substance is and mm-hmm. the dangers of grabbing it from anywhere.
19: Mm-hmm.
17: You know, so it that's to me the main difference is educating the student in a way that is digestible, like Dr. West was saying, because you can have a whole book worth of information that is valuable, but if they can't digest 2% of it because it sounds like a textbook from history, you know, it's almost like you didn't do anything. So,
19: mm-hmm. yeah. So Andy, what advice would you give parents or caregivers who discover that their teen or child may be vaping? What would you say from a parent's perspective, based on what you experienced?
17: That's a great question, Haiti. I think that the most important part, as a parent, is to be able to have an open line of communication with your child. And obviously, we all know that that's a lot easier said than done, right? But I think the extra effort to create a relationship that it's a little bit more rounded than just father and son, and you would listen to me, and this is the way it goes, right? I think an instructor type relationship, along with the parent part, gives the full spectrum as to what is good, what is bad, and how you stay away from things that can hurt you or your friends, you know, because that was my biggest worry. And that's the reason why I decided to look into the medical program, is because how easily accessible they are. They are everywhere. And like all of you guys are saying, they grab them, they throw them away. They probably have another one waiting for them somewhere, yeah. You know? And so, yeah, I think education, not only from the parent to the children, but the parent itself educating themselves mm-hmm. before you go and just say what you remember that somebody told you at one point, you know. I think it's important for us parents to be more educated than the children that we're trying to educate on the subject, and not learn or do it as a learning experience together, kind of like what I did, right? I was like, hey, let's learn this together because this is important for all of us. Mm-hmm. You know, so that's kind of what I feel.
19: Dr. West, would you like to add to that?
14: Great. I love hearing your firsthand experience and how you were able to bring light to the fact that this transition is very new from punitive to restorative in nature. 2016 was not that long ago. So for you to kind of still experience the, you know, the woes of, like you said, late night being brought into a room with your son as if he had murdered someone, when simply we're not to undermine the use of vaping and illicit drugs, but essentially that's a better way that we could have handled that. And I do think now that we are in the space of having these conversations now to address and say, hey, we might not be doing this correctly, because if we are penalizing a child for doing some harm to them, essentially with their uneducated selves, not knowing the true implications of what they're using, then what are we really doing as far as helping them long term, which is essentially what a school is a place to give them the tools and the compass to be able to navigate life in a way that's going to be best conducive for them. So if we are already failing them at the school level where they are here 8 hours a day, if they don't trust the school, if we're not entrusting and giving them the ability to say, hey, I know I was wrong, I may be using a vape, let's have a conversation surrounding why I'm using the vape. Let's have a conversation informing me of the implications of me using the vape. And maybe I'll understand more, but just to simply put you guys in the room and make it straight legalities, I do not feel like we're doing ourselves a service. So hearing your story is great, because I know that we're moving in a more positive direction, because we do have conversations like this. We do have schools like myself who are setting up parameters in place to say, hey, we're not going to immediately go get our school resource officer. Hey, we're not going to immediately call the local police department. We're going to create a sector within our school where we can handle this in-house. And it's going to be done correctly, but it's going to be done in a way that's going to be conducive for not only the school, but also for that child 10 years later down the line. If your child comes to this school and they are caught doing something of the nature that they aren't supposed to be doing, we are going to address that at that level for that child. It's not going to be an overarching, hey, well, all students who are vaping, you're going to be suspended for 5 days. If it has cannabis in it, then that is going to automatically exclude you from ever coming back to this school. No. Sometimes if a child is using vaping and it may have cannabis in it, yes, we will need to go to the legal ramifications just based upon who we're under, which is, you know, the district or whomever. But we are able to say, let's find counseling for this child. Let's bring this child into the courses that we're doing with family and marriage. Let's make that a part of a contract to where the child has to go through counseling. The child has to do the program and complete the program. The child may have to do some sense of community service or restorative justice only for the school. Let's come up with a creative avenue to where we can still keep that student here and not just push them to the side and make them feel that the one mistake they made is going to follow them for the rest of their lives.
19: Yeah. Bonnie.
14: Yes,
19: ma'am. I'm sorry. Go ahead. Dr. West, you can wrap.
14: Everyone makes mistakes. And I think that we need to do a better job of allowing for our kids to be kids while still giving them the educational component and still guiding them and steering them in the right place. Kids need to be guided, and we can't do that by immediately just throwing punitive and legal jargon at them. That's going to make anyone shut down. So having these conversations is where it starts.
19: Bobby, I love your take from what the work you're doing. You're in hundreds of schools across the country. Are you seeing similar activities like what Dr. West has just outlined?
20: Well, let me just say, Dr. West, that's exactly the right approach to take, because you're right. I mean, look at what happened to Anderson. One thing, and it changed his whole life, and he managed to get back out, but a lot of people probably couldn't.
14: Yes, sir.
20: And so I'm a really big believer of everything that you said there, and I think many of the schools, even the ones that are kind of have their own police departments, I mean, you know, they're not really interested in prosecuting misdemeanor possession of a, you know, a cannabis vape pen on a minor. I mean, you know, they're more interested in making sure this isn't turned into a long-term criminality, right? And so I think what you'll find is that everyone's open to an approach like this now. It's not like it used to be. The stigma of, it's something that we have to react to or overreact to, I think is gone, which is great. It sets the stage for this. And that's what we see. I mean, we sell the thousands of schools these products that detect the vapes, drugs in the vape pens, and almost all of them will explore a non-punitive educational approach first. You know, if there's multiple offenses or distribution on campus or a really serious, you know, drug like fentanyl involved, they may have exceptions, but having a policy, like you had said, that the school puts out and all the parents sign up to, where they know it's not about that punitive action, it's about helping their kid, I think is something you'll find everybody can support on all sides of this problem. The parents, the teachers, the school, the police. I mean, it's something that everybody's in favor of. And I think that's exactly how our customers are employing these kits, and it's working very well.
19: Well, Bobby, Dr. West, and Andy, I want to thank you all for being guests on this Conversation on Cannabis Virtual Forum, brought to you by the Medical Marijuana Education and Research Initiative at Florida A&M University. And I encourage you to follow them on social media or visit the FAMU Mary website.
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6: From the WANM studio on the campus of Florida A&M University, this is Mary Forum Radio, a weekly conversation on the education and research of medical marijuana being conducted at FAMU.
7: Hi, I'm Heidi Otway, your host for this Conversations on Cannabis virtual forum, brought to you by the Medical Marijuana Education and Research Initiative at Florida A&M University. In this conversation, we're looking back at 2024 and the top stories and issues that made marijuana one of the most talked about subjects in Florida. This is a special edition of the forum, and I'm pleased to have members of the FAMU Mary program as our guests. Michelle Wilson stands at the forefront of community education as the Program Manager of Education, Training, and Community Engagement for FAMU Mary. In this role, she orchestrates statewide outreach initiatives, acting as a liaison among the program's stakeholders. Michelle is committed to her role and dedicated to enlightening Floridians about both lawful and unlawful marijuana use. Our next guest is Anthony Washington, who serves as Mary's statewide outreach coordinator. He uses his decade of experience in law enforcement, the drug testing industry, and public service to build strategic partnerships, oversee community-based education programs, and promote initiatives to enhance Floridians' understanding of cannabis-related topics. I'm so excited to have Anthony and Michelle on the show today. To everyone watching, please share the link to this forum on your social media channels so others can learn about this topic. We also want you to tell us what you think about this forum by completing the survey that will be posted on Mary's social media pages. Your name will be entered into a drawing in January 2025 to win a $100 gift card provided by one of Mary's partners. Now, let's start this conversation on cannabis. To everyone listening and viewing, I want you to know that the Medical Marijuana Education and Research Initiative is the only program of its kind in Florida. So, Michelle, I'm going to turn to you to tell our viewers what Mary is and why it was created.
8: Great, great, great segue, Heidi. And thank you for having us here today. We're so thrilled to be able to talk to our viewing audience in this format about the FAMU Mary program. So let's get into it. So why FAMU? FAMU is uniquely qualified to educate the state of Florida, not just our local communities, but we have a statewide mandate from the Florida legislature. And that is to educate Floridians about the use of medical marijuana. How do you access medical marijuana? But we also talk about the unlawful use of marijuana and the potential dangers associated with street weed, whatever you want to refer to it as, reefer, cannabis, marijuana. There are so many dangers associated with using that type of drug when it's not purchased from a licensed dispensary in the state of Florida. So we're happy to be here today to talk about both sides, the medical side, how do you access it, and the unlawful side and the potential dangers that we've seen and heard about.
7: Yeah, marijuana was one of the most talked about topics in Florida in 2024, and the biggest story was the push to approve

0: recreational or adult marijuana, which you kind of referenced earlier. While Mary wasn't involved, I know that the program did encounter Floridians who had lots of questions. So can you, both you and Anthony, tell us, what did you hear leading up to the election, and what are you hearing from the public since Amendment 3 failed? Michelle, you want to take that off?
1: Sure. So we had a lot of questions, believe it or not, from people visiting us and during our engagement. One of the main questions is they wanted to know, well, what was the position that we were taking? And what did we think personally about Amendment 3? But of course, we are a neutral body. We educate and we educate and we educate. We do not advocate. The only thing we advocate for is to make sure people are well-informed. So, you know, we provided that information. We also talked about the current law and how that could compare to the Amendment 3 had it passed. Yeah. We know it did not pass. Most individuals wanted to know about the next day, what would be the next steps. Because believe it or not, there are many people that we came in contact with that were very confident that it would pass. Mm-hmm. And so they were preparing and they wanted to know how best to prepare, whether it was for whether you were on the side of, you know, you were against it or for it. So we took that as an opportunity to talk about the current laws. And we also provided as much information as we knew at the time in terms of how that administrative process could have played out had it actually passed. So there were some misconceptions about whether they would still be able to have a card, or whether they would have to go to a dispensary, or even more so, whether they would, for some, still be able to purchase marijuana from the person that they've been purchasing it from, for example, 10 years. So we hear those types of questions and stories because we make a safe space for them to talk about it and for them to ask us those types of questions. So we used it as an educational opportunity.
0: Anthony.
2: That was an excellent and regal explanation of what took place in the conversations that we had. Well, while recreational marijuana wasn't legalized, the conversation highlighted the importance of continued education about marijuana's effects, legalities, and potential impacts. Mary still want to remain committed to addressing misconceptions and ensuring that our public has access to factual and biased and unbiased information. So that's why we're still here.
0: Yeah. And you all talked about how medical marijuana is still legal in the state of Florida. And the state just approved 22 new licenses to increase access to consumers. So can you all walk us through the process for people to access legal medical marijuana in Florida?
1: Yeah. You want me to start?
0: Yeah, sure.
1: Okay. So how do you access legal marijuana in the state of Florida? And that is a common question, Heidi, that we come in contact with when we're out in the field, when we're doing forums, whether they're in person or virtual. People still want to know about this medical marijuana and how does it work, and whether it's something that they can benefit from based on their individual conditions, their thoughts, their ideas. So we tell them, because that's our role. We talk about qualified conditions. What are those qualified conditions that Florida has identified can be that can be treated with medical marijuana? We give them examples. We talk about pain. We ask them, well, what do you know? Because we want to start where, you know, where there's that opportunity. And so by the time we get to through talking about the qualified conditions, usually they have identified either a condition that they themselves are interested in, or a family member, their grandmother, their child, their uncle, pain associated with arthritis, anxiety, and those are some of the more common conditions that we talk about when we're out there engaging the public. And so then we move on to what is a qualified physician. Mm-hmm. What does that mean? And when you use that terminology, we have to be careful because it's terminology that we are used to hearing and that we know about. But for someone who's just hearing that, they don't know what that is. It could be to them, their primary care physician. It could be a specialist. So we break down exactly what is that type of doctor and how do you get access to that doctor. We give them resources to find doctors by using their address, by using their zip code, because we know that the dispensaries and doctors aren't in every community throughout Florida. So if we're going to educate someone on how to get a medical marijuana card, we want to make sure they understand the next step of, well, how do you locate these resources? And mm-hmm. if they're not in your community, what's the next best community for you to seek out this type of assistance? So that's it in a nutshell. You must see, first you have to have a condition. You must see a medical marijuana doctor. You must receive a medical marijuana card from the Department of Health. And then you must purchase your medicine at a licensed dispensary here in Florida, Heidi.
0: Mm-hmm. So, Anthony, with your law enforcement background, I think it would be important for us to share with our viewers and listeners, what are the laws regarding medical marijuana use? Because there are certain places, even though you may have a qualifying condition, you've been given a medical marijuana card, you're getting it legally from a dispensary. If you use it in certain places or if you're caught with it in certain situations, it could lead to some legal trouble. So can you touch on that just a little bit, just to further educate the public about that?
2: Definitely. The primary thing that you do want to understand when it comes to the law is that no matter what the state says, it's still descheduled and federal law is illegal regardless. So you cannot possess it in federal spaces, courtrooms, universities, anywhere that gets federal funding, even in Section 8 housing, you cannot possess medical marijuana. So there's laws that govern all that. And there's also statutes that the state of Florida has that governs where you can utilize your medical marijuana. You cannot be smoking in public. It has to be within your home. You cannot, due to DUIs, drive and utilize marijuana itself, too. So there are many restrictions that you have on it. And there are also protections within the law, too, that helps you as well.
0: Yeah. Thank you for sharing that. And to everyone who's listening and watching, we want to encourage you to go to the Florida Department of Health Office of Medical Marijuana Use Program. They actually have all this information there in addition to Mary's website, which we'll talk about a little bit later. But if you want to find out what the qualifying conditions are, how to access a medical marijuana physician, qualified physician, and the process, please go to OMMU website to learn more. So with that, I want to kind of transition into the work that you have been doing across the state with your participating in numerous community events in Florida throughout 2024. And during those engagements, you all addressed and informed the public on a lot of marijuana-related issues and trends that have been happening across the state. So can you all walk us through like those topics that really you all were spending a lot of time working on and addressing with Floridians across the state of Florida? Michelle, I'm going to start with you because you all were doing a lot of work with programs and schools when it comes to kids using cannabis. Can you tell us a little bit about that?
1: Sure, Heidi. Well, if you've been paying attention to the news or if you've been reading articles about what's happening in our schools and with our youth as it relates to marijuana, you would have heard that there are so many children being impacted by the use of marijuana. They're getting access to it either from their home because someone has medical marijuana, or they're purchasing it from someone at school. Mm-hmm. There are many ways they're getting access to it, but it's very harmful to them. And so we've heard stories about children being removed from school because they've either passed out, they've overdosed on gummies, chips, or some other type of candy that someone has given them, not knowing that it contained the THC substance, which makes you high, mm-hmm. and their lives are in danger. and the people that they are around who are trying to care for them. So we've partnered with youth organizations throughout the state of Florida, Heidi. And what we're trying to do is bring a safety message. We want to provide safety resources for parents. We want to bring experts to the table to talk about the potential impacts of youth using marijuana in general, realizing that their brains aren't fully developed. So in addition to them overdosing on gummies, they're also impacting their cognitive abilities for the long run. And there's so much that we don't know because of the lack of research available that we have to be very careful when it comes to our children. And so we've partnered with organizations like the Boys and Girls Club, the Poison Control Department and agency in Jacksonville. And we're trying to bring these resources to the forefront because we want to protect our kids and we want our kids to be well informed about what's happening to them if they should choose to try to experiment with marijuana. And one of those additional ways that we're also trying to combat this epidemic, I'll call it an epidemic, is by instituting a peer-to-peer program. Mm-hmm. Children tend to listen to children,
0: right?
1: Because of that peer pressure. So if we can train one child on how to become an ambassador for what's right and talk to another child about the peer pressure that they may be experiencing from their friends, then we think that we can have a leeway into a better way or a more innovative way to educate our children, while at the same time, we're educating parents about what to look for. So what do you, what if you think your child is using marijuana? How do you even begin that conversation? So we've been having these types of conversations out in the public, whether it's in person, virtually, whether it's bringing pediatricians to the table through our conversation on cannabis virtual shows, then creating those virtual shows into podcasts, and including them on our website and in our social media. So everyone has an opportunity to get this information. That's what's important. Not just us talking to ourselves, but making sure the information is in a format that people can understand, digest, and comprehend. Because we like to go where people are, and just providing information, if there's no return on the investment, is just talking and providing information. So we're really passionate about our partnerships to address what's happening with our youth around the state of Florida.
0: Yeah, that's awesome. And then Anthony, we saw a lot of stories about the safety of cannabis that is not purchased through a medical marijuana dispensary. So people are getting it. We had a speaker on this forum who said they have ice cream trucks down in South Florida where they're actually selling cannabis infused products, almost like what you're talking about, Michelle, to people. So can you talk about, the topic that we saw a lot in the news of cannabis laced with chemicals or fentanyl and other things that have been harmful. We've even had some overdoses and students coming in for spring break in Florida, a lot of stories about that. So talk about that hot topic that we saw in the news throughout 2024.
2: Yes, Heidi, you definitely hit on an important topic. And although the legal market, the traditional market, there are stopgap measures, there are rules put in place, policies, to ensure the safety of the product. On the other end of that, there's old movie, Forrest Gump, and Forrest Gump says, life is like a box of chocolate. You never know what you're going to get. And that's sort of what that illicit market is like. It's laced, and one of the main things is laced with is fentanyl, and that's one of the biggest subjects, but that's not the only thing. Yeah. I know when we were out in the public, sort of humorous, semi-humorous conversation that we have at one of the attendees was, we asked them, what's the difference between medical marijuana and recreational or street marijuana? And he said, thought about it, looked curious. He said, about $20. I was like, I wish it was just that simple. Huh. There's a growing need to educate the public about the dangers and the con- contaminated illicit marijuana that's out there. Mm-hmm. One of the biggest things that they're having is there's a marijuana being on the recreational. It's a business for some of these people who are supplying it out there. This is how they make their life. This is how they're making their living. One of the biggest things that's coming on is there's a drug called Zaza. It has a brand of marijuana called Zaza, and it comes from California. This higher blend of marijuana, it costs more per pound, and it has a higher effect of getting these clients to hide at their need, the people who purchase it. So the individuals who cannot afford to purchase that higher blend of marijuana, they're doing things like adding fentanyl or adding urine or adding other products to their marijuana to try to keep up with this. And these are not pharmacists by no means or no scientists out there. These people in their bathtubs, in their kitchen, just mixing things up. So you don't know what you're going to get, and it's a business to them. And these are some of the things that we're facing out there. So we definitely, if you are going to utilize, Florida has created a safe path to do that, and that's through the medical marijuana route. And all you got to do is, as Michelle indicated earlier in this conversation, is meet the criteria, talk to your physician about it. I do not recommend that you go to your street pharmacist or anybody else to go out and buy marijuana, because you never know, as I indicated from the part of this conversation, what you're going to get.
0: Yeah. Wow. So the other topic that we spoke a lot about it, you know, here on the forum, and as well, you know, it made a lot of news, was the federal government saying that they were looking to change marijuana at the federal level from a Schedule 1 drug to a Schedule 3. So can you all talk about that? I mean, we haven't heard anything about it in a couple of months, but that was big news in 2024. So can you all talk about that?
1: We talked about this on one of our shows. Anthony was able to bring in several experts who talked to us about the testing environment and what that meant and how would we proceed and what are some of those precautions that we would have to take to undertake such a descheduling effort. And so I'm going to refer to him because he's from that industry, that testing industry. And I think those were some of the most powerful and impactful shows as it related to descheduling of marijuana.
2: Thank you, Michelle, for elaborating on that. One of the biggest issues that would occur when you change or reschedule marijuana from a Schedule 1 to a Schedule 3, we have to be mindful of the Onibus Act or the drug testing. The Onibus Act was the bill or act that created the drug testing industry itself. Mm-hmm. And if you're going to have safety sensitive jobs, that you need to be drug tested. And employers also took this upon. And Department of Transportation, DOT, also said we're going to set guidelines for it. But one specific carve-out or guideline that was not addressed is that once you reschedule marijuana from a Schedule 1 to a Schedule 3, you can no longer test for it, because they set guidelines saying that HHS, Human Health and Human Services, can only test for Schedule 1 drugs and place them on those cards. And once you break it down to a Schedule 3, you can no longer test for it. So there will be positions such as your pilot, your physicians, school bus drivers, people who are in safety sensitive positions no longer will be tested for it. So within the drug testing industry, what we're doing, we're trying to go back and get a carve out saying that if you are in a safety sensitive position, that you do need to still require testing, and employers should have a right to ask those employees to test. So we got to be careful when we do try to implement some of these rules and changing and bringing marijuana in, that we do it in a safe and impactful way that we're still protecting the public.
0: Yeah. Thank you for that explanation, because it may come up again in 2025. So now everyone knows what it's about, and they'll be able to respond accordingly. So both of you all are really heavily involved in Mary's public education and outreach activities, and you all are coordinating them, working with your partners that you have cultivated to really get down throughout the state of Florida to where people are every day from, you know, events, sporting events, festivals, music festivals, classrooms, universities, public schools. I mean, you guys are really, really, you know, down in the communities across the state with your partners to really ensure that you're reaching people and educating them about cannabis in Florida. Well, Michelle and Anthony, thank you both for being guests on this conversation on Cannabis Virtual Forum, brought to you by, everyone now knows, the Medical Marijuana Education and Research Initiative at Florida A&M University. Thank you to everyone watching this program. Tell us what you think about this forum by completing the survey posted in the comment boxes on Mary's social media pages. If you complete the survey, your name will be entered into a drawing in January 2025 to win a $100 gift card provided by one of Mary's partners. We also want to encourage you to go to the Florida Department of Health Office of Medical Marijuana Use website to learn how to obtain a legal medical marijuana card in the state of Florida. We also encourage you again to go to Florida A&M University's Mary website to learn more about this initiative, its educational programs, and about cannabis use in Florida. Thanks, everyone.
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5: AP News. Good morning, I'm Ed Donahue. The mayor of Los Angeles, Karen Bass, is advancing to the November runoff for another term. Bass has acknowledged that her time in office in L.A. has been bumpy.
6: We're going to build a city where parents and kids do not have to navigate tents, because in the nation's second largest city, there should never be anybody that is sleeping on our streets. We are a city that can deal with this, and we have been doing it.
5: The AP has not yet called a second candidate to advance in the runoff in Los Angeles, but Republican Spencer Pratt, known for the reality show The Hills, is in second place. He's ready to debate Bass.
7: This idea that it's just we need more beds, I agree. We do need beds in treatment facilities, mandatory treatment. That's not jail. Criminals deserve to go to jail.
5: Two Democrats and a Republican are leading in early returns in California's crowded primary for governor to replace Gavin Newsom. They are Democrats Javier Becerra and Tom Steyer, and Republican Steve Hilton. Democrats in California are facing challenges despite redrawing the state's congressional map. A day after Acting Attorney General Todd Blanche said the Trump administration is not moving ahead with a fund for supporters of President Trump who feel they were wronged by the Biden Justice Department, Oregon Democratic Senator Ron Wyden asked Treasury Secretary Scott Bessent if the plan is still in place to move forward on IRS immunity for President Trump and his family.
8: I'd like a yes or no answer to that.
9: You can answer the question. You can't tell me how to answer it. So...
8: I got five minutes. I'm going to use them for these questions.
9: We're using up your time now, sir. As I said, I am unable to comment with this ongoing litigation.
8: Okay.
5: The microphone was not working. Kuwait briefly shut its main airport after Iranian drones heavily damaged a passenger terminal building, killing an Indian national. This is AP News. One country is mixing politics with soccer.
10: Colombia's national soccer jersey, a symbol of unity and pride as the team heads to the 2026 FIFA World Cup, has become embroiled in the country's bitterly disputed presidential election, sparking debate over whether the yellow shirt should be used at political rallies. The bright jersey is now frequently worn by supporters of Eldorado de la Espriella, the bombastic lawyer who amassed the most votes in the first round of the election on Sunday, often dons one himself. Senator Ivan Cepeda, the candidate for Colombia's ruling party and an ally of President Gustavo Petro, says using the national team's jersey in this way is an opportunist act whose legality should be examined. I'm Charles Diledesma.
5: Chicago Bears quarterback Caleb Williams is EA Sports cover athlete for Madden NFL 27. On the standard cover, Williams says it's his childhood dream come true. I'm Ed Donahue, AP.
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12: 90.5 The Flavor celebrates the life and music of Peabo Bryson, the legendary R&B vocalist and two-time Grammy Award winner who passed away at the age of 75. Known internationally for his two Disney classic duets, Beauty and the Beast with Celine Dion, and the Oscar-winning A Whole New World with Regina Bell from the movie Aladdin. Bryson died Tuesday evening after suffering a stroke, according to his family. In a statement, the family says, "While our hearts are broken, we find comfort in knowing how deeply Peebo was loved and how many lives were touched by his voice and his generous spirit. His legacy in music will live on for generations to come." Throughout this hour, we'll celebrate the music, revisit the incredible career, and remember the legacy he leaves behind. 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

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This is your host, your MC, JD, coming at you from 90.5 The Flavor. And here at 90.5, we celebrate the life and music of Peebo Bryson with the title track from Beauty and the Beast. The song, a duet with Celine Dion, won the Best Original Song at Golden Globe and Academy Awards in 1992. But long before that, he garnered success in the 70s with songs like Reaching for the Sky, Tonight I Celebrate My Love with Roberta Flack, and this next song, I'm So Into You. Enjoy the music of Peebo Bryson.

0: 90.5, this is your girl Liza, and we here celebrate the life of Peabo Bryson with Can You Stop the Rain from his 15th of the same name, releasing 1991. Now look, this song spent 2 weeks at the number one spot on the U.S. Hot R&B and Hip Hop Songs chart. But Pete, after the break, we'll have more from Peabo, who wasn't really shying away from a little duet, you feel me? You know, with Minnie Riperton, Natalie Cole, and Regina Bell. Stay locked and loaded to 90.5 as we celebrate Unk, okay? Deuces.
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3: At the football game, Jim shows the telltale signs of being wasted. He attempts to high-five everyone on the way to his section, spilling his $10 beer everywhere. Back in his seat, he screams, "Defense!" His friends remind him it's halftime. He takes off his shirt and starts flexing for the camera. He refers to his muscles as gunboats. Jim screams, "How's this for a halftime show?" He tells the story about the time he flexed for the halftime show. His friend informs him that it just happened. To redeem himself, he streaks the field. Jim makes it to midfield before being tackled. The Jumbotron captures it all.
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3: That's Jeff Flood, and he got the message. This Bailey Baby Blues Week on Blues Time in the City. Jeff Flood is talking. Eddie Cotton Jr. is performing one of his past performances live out of Jackson, Mississippi. We'll have the Blues Email of the Week. And yes, we'll play the best in old school blues and new school Southern soul. Join me on Rogene Bailey for Blues Time in the City. Coming up this week, right here.
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0: Maybe he was born with his witty humor.
1: Some people bring joy wherever they go. Some, whenever they go.
0: Or as a Frontier newspaper reporter.
1: There's nothing to be learned from the second kick of a mule.
0: Maybe he got his insights from being a riverboat captain.
1: Never argue with a fool. Onlookers may not be able to tell the difference.
0: Wherever he went, Mark Twain found humor all around. Humor. 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
2: I picked up the saxophone when I was 11 years old. 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King. Right now, I'm composing the soundtrack for the music of my life. 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

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Yeah.

0: 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What's your flavor?
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90.5 The Flavor Station. JV the King back here with you at Music Royalty, where we only play the best of the best, man. It is the first show of the month of June, man, so we gotta keep the summer vibes popping, man. Nothing but good energy. It's the Flavor Station, so we gotta bring that flavor, all right? So next up, we got some more good vibes, some more music. We are here all the way till 6 p.m. Make sure you don't turn that dial, man. Like I said, we bringing that energy all day. So yeah, let's get into it. Next song we got up, Die Hard by Kendrick Lamar.

0: 90.5 The Flavor Station. JB the King back here with you at Music Royalty, where we only play the best of the best, man. ATL, man, I'll be back next week for the Wale Smino concert. It is on, I believe it's next Thursday. Yeah, next Thursday. I'm gonna be in the city, man. If y'all see me at the concert, bro, say something. You know what I'm saying? Turn up. I'm very excited. The Wale album has been in rotation since it dropped last year. Everything is a lot. Absolutely amazing. And I was talking to somebody that I was going to the concert, and she was like, I don't know a lot of Wale songs, but I feel like he's one of those artists that you don't realize how many songs you know by him until you like listen. You know what I'm saying? Like, you just press shuffle on like his most hits, you'll be like, oh, I know this song, I know this song, I know this song. And I feel the same way about Smino too, man. Smino is very like a niche type of person, but I feel like he's been blowing up a lot more. His latest album wasn't my biggest fan, but like Black Swan, Love for Rent, I believe is the other one. I really enjoy those projects, so I'm super excited, man. And I'll be back to let y'all know how the concert is. But for right now, we will be back with some more music after these breaks. Do not turn that dial. 90.5 The Flavor Station.
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90.5 The Flavor Station. JB came back here with you at Music Royalty, where we only play the best of the best, man. I'm still waiting for the Internet new album, man. They've been teasing it for about a decade. I don't think they've dropped music as a collective in like 10 years almost. So I'm really hoping for an album, but instead we do have an album release. Sid is dropping a new album. I don't like when artists do this. The album don't drop till July 17th, and she already told us, but it's cool. She's dropping a new project, her first project since 2021. Broken Hearts Club was what it was called. That was a really, I don't know if y'all ever heard that, but that's a really, really good project. So I'm excited, man. Some new music from Sid. She's a very talented singer. She is the lead singer of the Internet, if you did not know. But we're going to keep it going with some more music on 90.5 The Flavor Station. Don't turn that dial.

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1: Everybody over here got so much hurt, got so much anger in their heart. We're lost, bang a homeboys. A lot of people, a lot of my friends got hurt.

0: 90.5 The Flavor Station. JB the King back here with you at Music Royalty, where we only play the best of the best, man. That was some Vince Staples. And speaking of Vince, he is expected to drop his new album titled Cry Baby on Friday. It's how many tracks? It's something about 8 tracks long. He already dropped 3 songs. I haven't heard any of them. I heard a little snippet of the song he just dropped called Cotton. He dropped it on his Instagram. It was interesting. Like, I ain't gonna say it was bad. It definitely was a different sound for him. I feel like Vince Staples often stays in his bag a lot, and he makes really, really great projects. Like, I didn't become a Vince Staples fan till about 2020, but ever since then, like, Vince Staples, Ramona Park Broke My Heart, Dark Times, like, all really, really great albums. And then I know, like, his fans love Big Fish Theory and all type of stuff. So I'm excited, man. Vince has never disappointed me when it comes to a project. We will be on here the following week, you know, talking about the album review and what I thought. But yeah, I haven't heard any of the singles that he dropped yet. I kind of want to go in there surprised. One thing that I love about Vince Staples, and I know that I talk about it a lot on here, I'm not a fan of the long 20 song, hour and a half albums. Like, I like an album that kind of has a story and it kind of gets to the point. And Vince, his albums don't be over like 35 minutes. So I'm very excited, and we will be back here next week or whenever I'm back to talk about the album. But until then, stay tuned. We have some breaks coming up, but after that, we'll be back with some more music. 90.5 The Flavor Station.
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5: That's Jeff Floyd, and he got the message. This Belly Baby Blues Week on Blues Time in the City, Jeff Floyd is talking. Eddie Cotton Jr. is performing one of his past performances live out of Jackson, Mississippi. We'll have the Blues Email of the Week. And yes, we'll play the best in old school blues and new school Southern soul. 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

0: 90.5 The Flavor Station. JB the King back here with you at Music Royalty, where we only play the best of the best, man. Right now, we throwing it back to some earlier hip-hop, man. That's the vibe I'm feeling right now. We going to keep it going. I got some more tracks coming up for y'all right now. 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
1: Yeah. This album is dedicated to all the teachers that told me I never amount to nothing. To all the people that lived above the buildings that I was hustling in front, that called the police on me when I was just trying to make some money to feed my daughter. And all of the things in the struggle. You know what I'm saying? It's all good, baby.

Yo, what it is? It's your boy Mike Clark Jr. and you're listening to 90.5 The Flavor. And there's music royalty with JB the King.

0: 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JV the King back here with you at Music Royalty, where we only play the best of the best, man. Let's get into the Jay-Z talk, man. I don't know if y'all been keeping up, but Jay-Z performed at the Roots. The Roots were doing like a picnic kind of festival type of thing. Jay-Z performed and he addressed a lot of talk in the hip hop game right now. So we're gonna break some of the stuff down. First of all, I ain't gonna lie, I heard some of the diss. I heard the diss towards Tory Lanez, I believe. And I was like, you know what? Let me go listen to some Jay-Z. I listened to Reasonable Doubt. Yo, the fact that like we got an album in like 2017 or whenever 444 dropped, and it was like, you know, about income and taxes and all that. Bro, he was not talking about that back in the 90s. Like, it was straight like murder music. I ain't gonna lie. Like, it was kind of crazy. Anyways, let's get into what he was talking about. So he addressed people like Drake, Tory Lanez, Nicki Minaj, Kanye West, which broke my heart. I ain't gonna lie. The main thing that people were talking about is this towards Drake, of course. He said, my next update, the jig is up. I'm up 10, wrong chart champ. You got to look up again. People look up to Hove. I never looked up to them. And then he talked about his publishing records and all that type of stuff. Basically, apparently, and I didn't even know Drake dissed Jay-Z, but apparently he dissed Jay-Z on one of his songs. Jay-Z felt the need to respond. Basically, like, y'all ain't rocking with me. You know what I'm saying? Like, I'm OG. Like, I'm top dog, you know. And apparently, he's also rumored to be dropping an album sometime this year. So it could have been promotion as well. They talked about it on the Joe Budden podcast, so I don't know where that's heading, but yeah, it kind of caught me by surprise. Like, you know, Jay really just be chilling. I know he kind of had a lot of legal issues kind of going on. His name was around some things, so I didn't know he was gonna pop out like this, but I'm all here for it. I don't think anybody that he diss is gonna respond truthfully, just because like that's gonna be a big thing. If y'all thought the Kendrick thing was bad, Jay-Z and all the OGs against like Drake, or like, I think it's gonna get worse, you know what I mean? So I'm gonna look into it. We're gonna continue to talk about it if there's more updates. But shout out to Jay-Z, man. We're gonna be back with some more music after these breaks. Don't turn that dial. 90.5 The Flavor Station.
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6: I picked up the saxophone when I was 11 years old, and after that, I never looked back. 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King. Right now, I'm composing the soundtrack for the music of my life. 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
1: 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JB the King back here with you at Music Royalty, where we only play the best of the best. Now, shout out to Big Sean. I wasn't able to watch the full clip, but I saw he was doing an interview with some people, and he mentioned that he just finished up his new album. He's not sure when it's going to come out, but he did finish it up, so we should be anticipating that sometime this year. It has been a minute since I heard from Big Sean, so that's cool. But unfortunately, man, I'm going to address this right here and right here only. The Playmakers is not in session, you know what I'm saying? Playmakers off for summer break. However, I'm still here, and I'm the resident Cleveland fan, unfortunately. So everybody was hitting me up, you know, 2 days ago. Myles Garrett got traded, our best player in franchise history probably got traded. I'm gonna just address it here, man. I'm sad for sure. Definitely been going through it. I live with my brother. Me and my brother are both Cleveland Browns fans, so we was definitely going through it when we saw the trade. However, man, 2 days removed from it happening, I'm not, you know what I'm saying? I'm not too upset. Getting Jared Verse back, who was, you know, a younger player on a rookie scale deal. Myles Garrett was making like $100 million a year. So like, we saving money. He's still a good player too. We also get a first round pick, a second round pick, and a third round pick. So like, we building up on our draft capital. We're already a younger team. And like, at the end of the day, we wasn't going to be good this season anyways. Like, you know, like, not to talk bad about my team, but like, we're the Browns. We're going to win like 5 games. It would have been a waste of a season having Myles here. So he can go out, you know, he can do his thing. I'm not rooting for you though, but best believe I'm not a Myles Garrett fan. But, you know, he can go out there, do his thing. We getting younger, we getting cheaper. We going to stock up on our draft picks. So that's my take. Don't text me about it no more though. I'm done. But we're going to get right back to the music, man. 90.5 The Flavor Station.
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0: 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JB Duquesne back here with you at Music Royalty, where we only play the best of the best, man. That's going to be a wrap for today's edition of Music Royalty. I appreciate everybody that's tuned in, man. We finna go home, watch the NBA Finals. People ask me, who do I have winning the series? I honestly have no clue because I don't know. I think right now I'm leaning towards the Spurs. I think a lot of people are picking the Spurs kind of blindly, not really realizing what the Knicks have done. The Knicks have killed it, bro. And maybe I'm a little biased because they swept my Cleveland Cavaliers, but like they be hooping. Tonight, I am going to take the Knicks because I remember when the Spurs went against the Timberwolves took game one, I'm pretty sure, when they had home court advantage. So I'm going to go with the Knicks tonight. But y'all let me know who y'all got in the series. I'm not sure if I'll be back next week. I'm pretty sure I will be, but if you follow me on social, you'll know. But yeah, I hope everybody has a blessed day, a good end of your week. And yeah, be safe.
1: 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I host the weekly Money Making Conversation Masterclass show. 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
3: 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It's time to stop reading other people's success stories and start living your own. This week, I will interview Todd Krupa. He is one of the top producing realtors in the state of Georgia, and he shares his thoughts on buying and selling a home anywhere. Then I interview Alicia Miller. She delivers accessible, life-saving training and coaching tips to launch her CPR business. 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

0: Mutun shana si o vato Ola loni Blood and sweat, we blood and tears, that thing she share papo. And the reach is preaching, wrist is freezing, temperature is very low.
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10: That's Jeff Floyd, and he got the message. This Belly Baby Blues Week on Blues Time in the City. Jeff Floyd is talking. Eddie Cotton Jr. is performing one of his past performances live out of Jackson, Mississippi. We'll have the Blues Email of the Week. And yes, we'll play the best in old school blues and new school Southern soul. Join me on Rogene Bailey for Blues Time in the City. Coming up this week, right here.
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